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9: 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Thankfully, only during commercial breaks tonight. My seven-year-old came into my office numerous times. He does not normally do that. But he kept coming in, and he kept wanting to have conversations with me and tell me all about the things, the book that he's writing, the things that he's doing, because he's incredibly bored because he's been banned from the television set. So when daddy was on the phone, he's breaking into my office to talk to mommy. He's banned from the television set because he's in trouble, Ian Fitzsimmons. He's in trouble because he was a little, words that
10: rat.
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6: That's been here quite a bit now for a few years, so it's definitely going to help us. But, you know, to me, it's just do what we've been doing. Nothing changes. It's a baseball game. We got to go out there and get 27 outs and hopefully be the last team standing.
7: Pitch to Manny in the air to right field. This one, going to go! 3-run homer! Manny Machado the other way to the Petco porch, and the Padres are back ahead!
8: I think we're firing on all cylinders. The last 2 months, the offense is possibly been the best in baseball. We've really come together as a starting rotation, and the bullpen is obviously a strong piece. When you look at us, we don't really have many weaknesses.
9: The 2-2. That's back to the mound. Cubs are going to do it. Out number 3. The Cubs are in the playoffs.
10: I think October's pretty cool because anything can happen, and there's elements of you don't want to treat it like anything bigger than it is. But you also want to appreciate how cool and special this is.
7: Swing and a ball drilled. Right center field. That one back. And that one is gone. Pedro Armstrong is second of the night.
10: I would just say that I'm looking forward to playing a really good ball club and, you know, getting another crack at them and starting this playoffs off on a high note.
11: 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Alongside Emmett Golden, I'm Q Myers. 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

7:27 to go in the game. Keenum under center. Swift the lone back. Play clock to 1-0. Gets the play off. Keenum, the sneak for the touchdown. Touchdown, Bears. How about that? Time running out on the clock. And Case Keenum, invigorated. The 38-year-old making his first career start at Soldier Field. Gets a rushing touchdown.

0: And people go like, yeah, I know he's won the Super Bowl and was a Super Bowl MVP and took his team to another Super Bowl, but he's the 15th best quarterback in the end. So he's already dealing with that. It's almost like people are just looking for a reason. Tonight he gave him a reason.
1: No, they're definitely looking for it. He's the king of the yeah buts, and not from him, but from everyone else out there, right? Well, Jalen Hurts is a winner. Yeah, but. Well, Jalen Hurts is, you know, won a Super Bowl MVP. Yeah, but, you know, it's the defense. It's everything else but him, according to the outside noise. Again, like I said, I'm not having that conversation. I just know that, one, where he plays, two, the way that his performance looked tonight, as he said, it's not up to his standard, and then losing, obviously, to Case Keenum and the Bears in the way that they did. It's a collective as a team, but a lot of fingers can be pointed back at Jalen Hurts. Like, that's the inevitable. You know that that's bound to happen.
0: Yeah, I liked every team and every city has a fall guy where if something goes wrong, oh, it's that guy's fault. Like, no matter what. And I feel like that's in Philly, for at least as far as the Eagles are concerned, Jalen Hurts is their fall guy.
1: He will be getting his Lee Majors on for sure as the fall guy there in Philadelphia. That's an old head reference right there, friend.
0: Yes, it is. If you know, you know.
1: Exactly. Exactly. He's Emmett Golden. I'm Q Myers. MLB postseason. It gets underway on Tuesday. And, of course, you can hear every pitch right here on ESPN Radio. We preview that next here on Game Night on ESPN Radio, the all-new ESPN app, SiriusXM Channel 80, and tune in.
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8: 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Four World Series, four Wild Card Series getting underway with Game 1 today. Heading towards the World Series. National League will sandwich the two American League Series, 8 o'clock Eastern. Red Sox-Yankees, Cam Schlittler getting the start for New York.
9: Yeah, I mean, again, it's natural adrenaline. I expect it to be loud. It's going to be an electric experience. So, again, just treat it like any other game. Go ahead, do what I need to do in between starts and take it from there.
8: There's that one and three others today to the guys at PTI.
10: Which is the most intriguing matchup of baseball's first round?
11: Atlanta, Philly. Philly at Atlanta. That's a series.
10: Mm-hmm. Either one of them could win that. Neither one of them could beat the Dodgers. Either one of them could beat Milwaukee. They can.
11: Okay.
10: Either one of them.
11: Yeah, it's a better league.
10: And you know what? The history of it, I hate these two franchises. I really don't, because I like watching them. I just don't want to admit it to you. Boston at New York.
11: Of course.
10: Starting at Yankee Stadium.
11: Of course.
10: The history of, I don't have a horse in a race. I don't care about their pitching matchups. It's just, it's the Red Sox and the Yankees, and I can revel in that. So those are the two series. Don't tell me about the White Sox and the Astros redux from 2005 World Series. I don't care about it. Most of those series, I don't care about those two. I do.
12: So this is, makes me very happy because the winner in this is I-95.
10: I knew you're I-95.
12: Which makes you crazy because you hate I-95.
10: I do.
12: The fact of the matter is that the greatest playoff series of all time in baseball was the Yankees and the Red Sox. It's the only time in baseball that a team came back from 0-3 and won the World Series. And it's a very special moment
10: it
12: when
10: is.
12: The Red Sox and the Yankees.
10: I just gave you that.
12: No, I just want to rub it in a little bit.
10: Right.
12: Now I'll tell you something else. They're also the second and third best teams in the American League, and I don't think they should play in the first round.
10: I know.
12: I don't.
10: We've talked about
12: I think that.
10: That
12: should be stacked differently.
8: We'll see what happens. They do play Red Sox-Yankees, 8 o'clock Eastern, one of four matchups on day one. Phillies Braves get things underway this afternoon. 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
8: 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Flags

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0: J.J. McCarthy from the Vikings in exchange for a fifth rounder. One third of our unsportsmanlike crew, Chris Canty.
1: The Giants as an organization have to give the players a reason to show up to the building. Mm-hmm. Right? You've got to be able to sell winning or sell hope. And I'm not quite sure that Jameis Winston offers either for the guys in that locker room, because, you know, the head coach can stand in front of the podium and say whatever he wants to the media, to the fan base, but he can't lie to the locker room. And I think this move, investing a fifth-round pick in this trade for what is an unproven player in J.J. McCarthy, tells you everything you need to know about the organization's faith in Jameis Winston the rest of the way.
0: A lot of thoughts on the trade that brings J.J. McCarthy east to New York.
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4: Wow.
3: After all. If you recall, there was a question, would the Giants take J.J. McCarthy or not? They went Malik Nabers instead. And then went Jackson Dart the next year. And now they've got Jackson Dart and J.J. McCarthy on the same roster. And McCarthy's got a hell of an opportunity, does he not?
2: Myron Metcalf, Matt and Myron.
5: I think Jameis Winston spends Saturday night figuring out his quotes. Like, I feel like he just focuses a lot on, like, what he's going to say when there's a microphone. And that's nothing against Jameis, but they paid him a lot of money. I think it was $13 million, a two-year deal. They're going to play Jameson until they feel like they can. But I think if the losses pile up, that's when you throw J.J. McCarthy in there. I think you got to put him out there if you're the Giants at some point if the season's lost.
2: Freddie and Harry.
6: This is an indictment of Jameis Winston. But if Jameis Winston looked anything to give you confidence despite the Northeaster that was going under the Giants 12-7 win over the Tennessee Titans, you're not going to be as profuse about your J.J. McCarthy-ness. They want this guy to be their quarterback the rest of the season because, like you said, HD, he fits a lot what they're trying to do with the Giants than Jameis Winston. The Giants saw enough to say, we don't want that Stranger Thing as our quarterback if we believe we can be a potential player in this division of the NFC East.
7: From a GM standpoint, from a front office perspective, and also for John Harbaugh, you have to exhaust every possibility when it comes to how to make this roster the best to put guys on the field, 53 guys, on Sundays. So they had to make a move. I didn't think it was going to be this move, but it makes sense now for J.J. McCarthy and also for the Giants as an organization. If J.J. McCarthy gets in there and he becomes a starting quarterback at some point and he performs well, now you have that trade collateral. Absolutely. If you're the New York Giants.
0: J.J. McCarthy going east to the Giants. He will be the backup to Jameis Winston. Straight ahead, how it feels to start in New York. That's next. 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

0: nation's faith in Jameis Winston the rest of the way.
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3: After all, if you recall, there was a question, would the Giants take J.J. McCarthy or not? They went Malik Nabers instead. And then went Jackson Dart the next year. And now they've got Jackson Dart and J.J. McCarthy on the same roster. And McCarthy's got a hell of an opportunity, does he not?
2: Myron Metcalf, Matt and Myron.
5: I think Jameis Winston spends Saturday night figuring out his quotes. Like, I feel like he just focuses a lot on, like, what he's going to say when there's a microphone. And that's nothing against Jameis, but they paid him a lot of money. I think it was $13 million, a two-year deal. They're going to play Jameson until they feel like they can. But I think if the losses pile up, that's when you throw J.J. McCarthy in there. I think you got to put him out there if you're the Giants at some point if the season's lost.
2: Freddie and Harry.
6: This is an indictment of Jameis Winston. But if Jameis Winston had looked anything to give you confidence despite the Northeaster that was going under the Giants 12-7 win over the Tennessee Titans, you're not going to be as profuse about your J.J. McCarthy-ness. They want this guy to be their quarterback the rest of the season because, like you said, HD, he fits a lot what they're trying to do with the Giants than Jameis Winston. The Giants saw enough to say, we don't want that Stranger Thing as our quarterback if we believe we can be a potential player in this division of the NFC East.
7: From a GM standpoint, from a front office perspective, and also for John Harbaugh, you have to exhaust every possibility when it comes to how to make this roster the best to put guys on the field, 53 guys, on Sundays. So they had to make a move. I didn't think it was going to be this move, but it makes sense now for J.J. McCarthy and also for the Giants as an organization. If J.J. McCarthy gets in there and he becomes a starting quarterback at some point and he performs well, now you have that trade collateral. Absolutely. If you're the New York Giants.
1: J.J. McCarthy going east to the Giants. He will be the backup to Jameis Winston. Straight ahead, how it feels to start in New York. That's next. Sports Center All Night at ESPN Radio.
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10: From the Service Professor Weather Center.
11: Another sunny and mild day today with highs in the low 70s. Clouds move in tonight with the possibility of showers.
10: 1240, The Ticket.
12: He has till Thursday to make a decision, and we will be excited to have him in regardless of what decision he does make. He was a huge reason for our success the last two seasons. Had a tremendous season individually last year as well, and we believe he will do the same thing this year upcoming, and are excited to have him back when he gets back, and we'll integrate him, and he's going to have a fantastic season.
13: It's Trajan Langdon. Certainly projecting confidence.
14: Yeah. Well, I think he is using common sense, like most of us would be using. Okay, 9.8 million for 1 year is much less than 40 million per year
15: for 5 years.
14: Right,
15: fully guaranteed.
14: Right, but just the 1 year,
15: mm-hmm.
14: Like it's $30 million difference.
13: You're 22, you had an awful postseason. If you make good on this next deal, you'll be 27. And you'll get paid again.
14: So let me ask you this
13: question. And
14: you'll
13: stack hundreds of millions of dollars and be one of the wealthiest people in the world.
14: As I'm trying to figure this out from Jalen Duren's perspective, like when I see an argument, I can clearly see Trajan Langdon's point of view. And I agree with that. But then I'm trying to figure out, okay, well, why is Jalen Duren so disrespected? Why could he possibly feel that way? And

0: parallel park when she struck him with the vehicle and dragged him a short distance. Yeah, so he was taken to a nearby hospital where he later passed away. She has stayed at the scene and is cooperating with investigators. It's tragic.
1: I can't imagine that girl's life right now.
0: When I saw the article at first, I was like, maybe it wasn't her. Maybe it was like another vehicle struck him. Yeah. No. But no. Man,
1: awful.
0: It's tragic. Hate to end there, but that's all I got.
2: I'm sorry. I didn't give you enough time to
0: I had a fun
2: end.
0: One after, but you know, we'll get there later.
2: Yeah. So it's not Heather's fault. It's Jim's fault. Text it in. On campus next, it's 97.1.
1: Hey, if you're thinking about a new truck this month, a Ram truck should be right there at the top of the list. 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
17: 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We call him Day-Day for short. 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
5: Text pouring in on campus. Roy in Clarkston, big Gator fan, says September Heisman should be Jaden Baugh.
6: I thought about that.
5: I did too. He would have been on my ballot.
6: Yeah.
5: 11 touchdowns in four games, 600 yards.
6: Mm-hmm.
5: Very good. But I also would have to tell Roy that the Gators were also under consideration for an upset this week. Big emotional win. They go on the road. Missouri off a loss.
6: Yeah.
5: Bum, bum, bum.
6: I don't know. I feel like there's more substance there.
5: I agree, which is why I ultimately went a different direction.
6: Yeah.
5: I went with Clemson. Who, by the way, the last time they played Miami in Death Valley, 2022, a 40-10 victory for Clemson. Mm. Miami hasn't played anybody. Upset alert. Keep an eye on it.
6: Huh.
5: Okay, 248-539-9797. On the last play of the Iowa game, I told everyone in the stands with me, Iowa will line up, we'll call a timeout. They didn't. I'm yelling, take a timeout. Michigan was not charged with a timeout on the Daly injury. Why did they not call a timeout? Coaching malpractice, Kevin and Lansing.
6: Why did Michigan not call a timeout?
5: Get things set and get right. Drop everybody into the right onto the end zone, right?
6: Yeah, but there was also plenty of time for those conversations to be happening as John Henry Daly limped off the field.
5: Yeah, I don't think
6: I would think that those, like, that was actually a thing.
5: Yeah. On Michigan, we want to play the blame game with the Wolverine fans today. Who do you blame most for that loss to Iowa? 248-539-9797. I said it's coaching. This coaching staff was hired to be clean, tough, and disciplined. They aren't any of those things. They beat themselves. It's the cardinal sin when you play Iowa. And whether it's not having 11 on the field for a fourth down attempt, whether it's taking undisciplined penalties on both sides of the ball, including the final drive defensively, it's that toughness that's supposed to be synonymous with Whittingham. And, John, I know it really burned you, thinking you got the lead in the fourth quarter, two different drives, and you can't sustain.
6: So, to me... Okay. To accentuate that, it is play selection on those two drives that came up empty, and it's a lack of execution. So when you're on the field, you may not love the play that comes in, but you got to say, I'm going to make this one work because we simply have to. And if you can't pick up first downs, the play call that to me is just the most absurd. I'll just go back to that fourth and one. Like, to me, I just can't wrap my head around the fact that they either haven't practiced a quarterback sneak in that situation. Bryce did it like he did. I can't remember which game it was. It was a Western game that they scored at the goal line and he put the ball over the top. Like, that is a situation where you can go over the top from a quarterback that has long arms and he just has to reach the ball over, break the plane, because you're not worried about fumbling at that point.
5: Play's dead at that point.
6: Right. And so why does this play not work, or that design of the play?

0: not work is because as soon as Bryce goes to put the ball over the top, he's got to then pull it back because if he fumbles it, it wouldn't matter if he picked up the first down. The ball is loose.
1: So where does that come from? Is that called QB jump the pile, or like is that communicated ahead of the play that we want you to use your legs and just power through? You're a big dude. Where does that come from? How does that decision get made? Is it Bryce in the moment or is it called in the huddle?
0: I don't know the answer to that question because I don't I'm not on headset and it must not have been coached appropriately because you just, no one in the world would say, if you're going to send somebody over the top, you take a step back and you hand it to a running back that has a 5-yard head start, gets the ball, and then launches over the top, which, again, I think is a horrific idea in the middle of the field.
1: And, again, if you're going to do any of this, and I'm looking at it again, 1, 2, 3, 4, 5, 6, 7, 8, 9, 10. There's only 10. You get 11. Little extra tonnage goes a long way.
0: Anybody can do it with 11. We want to leaders at best.
2: They just believe in their grind.
1: Just do an Iowa solid. Trying to make it an even playing field. Yeah, I mean, Michigan fans, you got no shortage of things to pull from.
0: Just to capitalize on that. Yeah. All right, so you don't pick it up, and you don't kick the field goal. Would 3 points have mattered?
1: So that's one empty trip to the red zone.
0: And then the other empty trip to the end zone, you throw an interception. Now, there's a miscommunication between quarterback and wide receiver. I don't know who's to blame. Is it quarterback or is it wide receiver? It doesn't matter. But you come away without even attempting 3 points.
1: And I hate settling, but when you play Iowa, you know, 3 here and 3 there. We joked, how many points are going to be scored in the game?
0: Yeah, I mean, way more than I thought was actually going to be scored. And I last week when you said this, I'm like, did you read my keys to the game? Because this game could be decided by who kicks the most field goals. And if 3 points, field position in that game was absolutely going to matter. Now, on the very end of it, you have field position. They've got to go 89 yards to have a hope of beating you for an offense that could not move the ball. They couldn't complete a forward pass. They couldn't move the ball. They couldn't run the ball. A vaunted Iowa offense could not run the football, yet they find a way to go 89 yards at the very end of the game to score.
1: People think about that. Iowa football ran a 2-minute drill 90 yards to beat you. In the year 2026, it cannot happen. It should not happen. I didn't steal your notes, but I am going to steal something from TJ's notes. We had TJ Langan yesterday, and off air, he said what really bothered him on the final drive, it's 3rd and 5. I know you want to run the clock, but it's 3rd and 5. You don't trust your quarterback?
0: Right.
1: I mean, that is also a pretty big red flag. It's 5 yards. It's going to be hard to get against that defense, and they did not trust Bryce. Who do you blame? 248-539-9797, Michigan's first loss of the year. I know Whittingham said it feels like
0: we're 0-4.
1: They're 0-4. Their first loss of the year. We'll get the phone calls in the mix. It's 97.1.
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10: I lived alone in this apartment, and I'd had trouble with my landlord. 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

0: your mic on. You're going to see. Yeah, this is the first time I've heard this.
1: It's probably been on somewhere in the background. I mean, you had to subconsciously kind of recognize it.
0: This came out in 2006?
2: Yeah.
1: Yeah, but
0: no, like that was the year Lucy was born, so it's not like the kids had it on. Yeah, and I don't listen to this style of music.
1: But you go to weddings and events, and it's just play. I mean, it's still like, they still play it.
3: It may have been a great song for your time of your career.

0: this team can't find a way to pressure the quarterback and make something good happen for the Philly team.
1: Yeah. And here's the other significance of it, right? The Bears, this is one of those schedule comparison games, right? When you compare Bears at a first place schedule, so they had to face Philly. Lions on the comparison get to face the Giants. Now, I'd still rather play the Giants, especially if nine is playing. But
0: yeah, but he can't be nine.
1: Maybe he'll be whatever jersey number.
0: Maybe he'll be 18.
1: 18
0: nine times two.
1: It doesn't work. I would rather play the Giants than the Eagles. That was supposed to be an edge for Detroit, but with the Bears beating the Eagles, I think it takes that advantage, one of those advantages, off the table. That's the other significance of Chicago taking care of business.
0: Yes, but you also, I think at this point, we throw out the whole schedule game. Because, yes, we are playing from last year's division, the last place teams. But I think we can agree that Carolina is, okay, they weren't a last place team, but you're playing that division. Carolina is offensively maybe a little bit better, defensively maybe worse. Arizona offensively better, defense maybe the same. Like, you start to figure out these teams and what they are this year versus what you saw last year.
1: But again, even with this year and what we've seen, would you rather play the Rams or the Cardinals? Would you rather play the Jags or the Titans? I mean, I still think it's an edge for the Lions.
0: Yes, there's no question.
1: But to your point, when you play, who you play, there is a moving target. And I would concede that point. 248-539-9797. Lions, they'll play primetime. Sunday Night Football, Carolina Panthers next. We'll get to see.
0: Yeah. It's primetime Lions. Primetime Dan Campbell.
1: They got some injuries to keep an eye on this week for Carolina, by the way. Coker.
0: Oh, yeah.
1: They've been feeding him the football. And J.C. Horn, their number one corner.
0: Yeah, it sounds like he's done for a little while.
1: Extended time.
0: Mm-hmm. But it's okay, you're going to have to go on the road and play a Carolina team that, prior to injuries, was good offensively. Mm-hmm. And what do we know before this game, that where the defense did play a little bit better, like, you're still vulnerable in the secondary.
1: 8 o'clock hour. We will go on campus with Greg Hargrave. He's got questions about Michigan and Michigan State. Plus, we're going to hand out a September Heisman. Well, that's going to be a good time. It's all coming up in the 8 o'clock hour. But Dan Campbell, 8:02 after the update. We'll talk to the Lions head coach following that Jets victory and a little bit of a look ahead with Carolina.
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12: Another sunny and mild day today with highs in the low 70s. Clouds move in tonight with the possibility of showers.
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0: at the end of the day, if they really believe in the player, in some ways they're already kind of saving money on him, which allows them flexibility to do some other things. In the long term, if their belief is warranted, then the contract, and then by that I mean he can do in the postseason what he did in the regular season. If their belief is warranted, then long term this contract actually will be cheaper than it would have been had he dominated in the postseason.
1: Sure, but also if they really believed in him, they would offer him the 225 or whatever he wants closer, you know what I mean? And not even blink about it. Because what did they give Cade Cunningham? They gave him the absolute max because they absolutely believe in Cade Cunningham's ceiling and him getting to that ceiling. Jalen Duren, they might be like, dude, this is what we think you're worth. This is what we're willing to pay. Potential and ceiling are dangerous because just because you have potential and ceiling doesn't mean you'll ever reach that. And every player is individual. Personally, I think Jalen Duren's ceiling might have been last year during the regular season. And how much more can he get better? Sure. But I think it's marginal. Now, maybe you think he can get a lot better, then you pay him that. But I think they're offering a contract where they think they feel comfortable of where of the ceiling he can reach.
0: Well, and then the other thing we got to consider, too, is you get too locked in on Duren's stats and what he did in the regular season, the postseason. Okay, can this big three with the supplemental pieces around him win a title? That's all that really matters is can they win a title? Can Jalen Duren be a key contributor on a team that's good enough to win the title? And maybe they believe that the reason why they're going to win a title is because Asar is the guy that's going to explode and become a legit Robin to Cade's Batman. Or maybe they believe that the whole floor spacing changes with more shooters out there, which makes Duren's job easier. But because the point is to win a championship, not to be justified in your Duren contract, right?
2: I think this team is better suited to win a championship with Duren than without.
1: Well, that depends if you can trade Duren and who that trade piece would be.
0: Well, that's true.
2: I hear you. I tend to think that that's going to end up being draft capital more than anything else.
1: Well, I have a reckless trade proposal for you guys since we did that earlier today.
0: Okay, let's get to that.
2: Let's be reckless.
0: Let's get to that at 1131, 248-539-9797. Fans, if you want to get in on this. In the meantime, Dan Campbell joined the morning show. We'll play the best of what he had to say in the noon hour. It's Carson Anderson here on 97.1. Twin Peaks fans, I want to double down today and talk to you about the best happy hour in the state. What better way to cure those current gas prices that are out of control than the awesome deals at your favorite sports bar? With dining experiences really taking a turn for the worse and the cost of eating out going through the roof, they've doubled down on happy hour that just makes sense for everybody. 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And what makes it even better is the food deals. You can really, this deal's incredible. You can get a shot, a 22-ounce draft beer, poured at a bone-chilling 29 degrees, and an in-house smoked chicken quesadilla, all for under $20. And, of course, there's the best part. 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Happy Hours runs from 3 to 6 and 10 to close. That's Monday through Thursday, 3 to 6 and 10 to close. It's a perfect way to beat the rush hour traffic. Come see the difference today. It's Twin Peaks. 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
13: Again, like, regardless of what his decision is, what we can control is the way that we welcome him in when he makes that decision. He's going to be a huge part of the team regardless of which decision he does make. He will be a Detroit Piston. And we'll do everything we can to support him and get the best version of him, which is what we've done the past 2 years, and that will not change. Those are things that we can control. His decision is not one that we can control.
0: Carson Anderson. Yep. Kang, you got a reckless trade?
1: Yeah, because with the Sean Windsor article, I do believe there's negotiation involved, but I think it's beyond that now. I think there were actual feelings and disrespect felt, at least by one side. I believe it was Durant's camp. And so I don't think it's just, oh, Hall, he'll just sign everything.
0: So you're not buying that at all?
1: No, I think they've gone to an area where actual feelings were hurt or disrespect was felt. With that being said, since my feelings are hurt and I feel disrespected now.
2: And now you want to be reckless?
1: Yes, exactly. I'm willing to move on from Jalen Duren because this has gone to a point of almost repair for me. So I reach out to a team that I might help think they can bring us a player back in return, Gator, that says they can make us a championship team because you want to just get draft capitals and you want to build on what you did last year. I call the Washington Wizards and I talk and I ask about Anthony Davis. And I'm a guy who has not been favorable of Anthony Davis the last few years because obvious things, his injuries, right? The Luka trade was ridiculous. But in this situation, if Jalen Duren does not want to be here anymore, I don't want him here anymore. And I go get a guy that can help make me better right now. And that player that could be available is Anthony Davis. I think it matches up. If you sign Duren to a $40 million plus year per year contract, a sign and trade, because Anthony Davis makes $58 million. You throw in like a Duncan Robinson. You make the contracts work with the other players. The trade is Anthony Davis for Jalen Duren. Anthony Davis has 2 more years on his contract. Yes, he has to stay healthy. But if he's healthy, there's no question he's a better player than Jalen Duren, both offensively and defensively. And that's where you need him, both ends of the court and during the playoffs. I know there's an injury risk, but at this point, if we've gone beyond repair with the relationship with Jalen Duren and the Pistons, I'm willing to make that move. And if things don't work out in 2 years, you open up the cap space again, and then you still have Cade Cunningham, Asar Thompson, and hopefully whoever else, Okori, to build around.
0: Okay, so Davis, first of all, Anthony, I hate Anthony Davis.
2: Oh,
0: I can't stand him.
2: Wow.
1: I hate unibrows.
0: Yeah, no, but it's everything to do with... I just feel like it's all, he's always hurt. The second year is a player option, is that right?
1: Yes. And okay. I'm assuming he's going to take his player option.
0: 58 and 62 is what he's owed. What you are doing is something that I typically endorse. And this is a classic example of I like the way you're thinking. I just don't like the dude. But you are willing to take a chance. You are willing to roll the dice. Now, I will start with, I don't agree with your premise. Because you know what I think? You know where I think Windsor got all this from? I think Windsor got it from players. I think Windsor talked to players yesterday who've talked to Durin, and the players know what's going on. And so I believe that there aren't as many hard feelings, or that, I believe that Durin actually wants to be here. But if I go with your premise and your philosophy, I like him. I'm not crazy about the execution because I'm not a big Anthony Davis fan, but I like that you're willing to take a chance, which is kind of on brand for you. You do take big swings, and yes, if he stayed healthy, it could be one hell of an addition.
2: This would be a big swing, but I mean, this is like home run derby. It's a home run or it's a strikeout because of his injured past. And I appreciate that you've brought that up and you're willing to take that on. It's two more years, which to me, that's the key part. It's two more years. So that means if this doesn't work out, it's not scarring because it's only 2 years. You've got, Cade's not going anywhere. You just signed Asar Thompson to a long contract. You've got other players here that are going to be here for a while. It's not the worst thing. You go back to a couple of years ago, which was the last time that Anthony Davis was in the playoffs. He only played in five playoff games with the Lakers, but he averaged 28 and 13. The year before that, he averaged 23 and 14. I'm sorry, it's 28 and 16 rebounds. It was 12.6 defensive rebounds per game, 15.6 rebounds total. That's a monster out there when he's healthy. Can you bank on that? Do you want to take that chance? Do you want to, the old Brad Holmes F them picks? Is it time for them to do? This is the Pistons. This would be one of those moves. And if you don't like Jalen Durin, that you're probably on board with this anyway. But this comes with a massive risk. You've noted that. I don't hate it as much as I thought I would. And I think it's because of the 2 years.
1: Well, that's part of my reason why I would take this huge risk. Of course, he hasn't been healthy, and that's a big risk I'm taking on. But at this point, and I don't, by the way, I just want to put this out, I don't think Trajan Langdon's even entertaining an idea like this. I think he definitely wants Jalen Durin back, and I wanted Jalen Durin back. But I think we've reached the point here where, hey, man, now, you know, this team is built on kind of like this chemistry, this grit, this, you know, everything for the team. And this is like one of the most, like, I think, honestly, from our perspective, the most selfish thing that's going on right now is he's not even in camp. You know, this is the black, dark cloud that's heading into a season where we're supposed to be building momentum from last year. And yes, this is kind of extreme, but that's where I'm at this point. I just think that if it's not going to work, and I still think the Pistons have a chance to do something significant this year as far as making some impact in the playoffs. And I think a guy like Anthony Davis is worth that risk.
0: So apparently Mark Spears is reporting that the Wizards are indeed interested. And, you know, I think it's going to be hard given the stalemate that's going on here to get market value. But if you do, I'm not against it. And an account that covers the Wizards says that maybe Detroit could get Alex Sarr, Chris Middleton, and picks for Durin. Yes, please, in a heartbeat. But and it's from Legion Hoops. I would, I'm intrigued at trade possibilities, but I also think when it's all said and done, we're going to see a happy Jalen Durin and a happy Pistons organization all together locking arms come Thursday. That's my prediction.
2: I think you're right.
1: You're probably right, but why do you think you would wait till Thursday and just not do it right now?
0: Because they've come this far.
1: So you might as well sit out some days of camp?
0: Yeah, sit out and just to see if you can get the Pistons to up it a little bit more. That's what I think this is.
1: And if you were the Pistons, would you up it more?
0: Well, no, I wouldn't. I'd hold firm, and I think they're going to agree to terms. I mean, go back to what you've always said, and that is you think it's financially irresponsible to turn down this deal. And
2: the math is the math on this one. I mean, it just, you're not making out a ton more by... And are you even making out if you hold out, if you take the qualifying offer and then sign a max deal in the offseason? Are you really making more than what you can be offered for 5 years of the Pistons
0: right
2: now?
0: You're not.
2: So the math is the math.
0: 248-539-9797. Phone calls, feedback, Carson Anderson. Hey, just a reminder, you can stream this show and all the shows using the Odyssey app. Get it for your mobile device today. AUDACY. 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

0: beating.
1: It's literally like 15 feet of space.
0: And you with your wife, I mean, your wife comes out and I'm sure she wasn't like a total, about it. I'm sure she just went up. I'd really censor myself. I'm sure she just went up to him and said, "Hey, do you mind? Can we come out here?" And then this guy starts with F bombs.
2: Oh yeah.
1: And then he got all of Brian.
2: I mean, we all have Brian taking his
1: shirt off.
2: We all have a friend like that that's willing to go to extremes.
1: Oh, yeah. Yes. Yep.
2: And luckily, he was in the car with me. I don't know what would happen if it would just been us two. I probably would have cowered a little bit more.
1: After enough parking structure experiences, my rule is never park in a parking structure for a game.
2: Never.
1: Ever, ever, ever. Even if that's the only parking pass you have available to you, or you have one to buy, or the parking's cheap, getting stuck in a parking structure happens every single time.
2: She Ubered home to let our babysitter go. She was going to like the Stain concert that night or something.
1: So wait, your wife left you?
2: Well, I told her. I was like, okay. I didn't get an Uber.
1: She left and got an Uber because you guys couldn't get out of the...
2: Yes.
1: Wow.
2: It was too... We got there at 4:40. We didn't leave the garage until 6:50.
3: I missed it. Did Brian ever put his shirt back on?
2: No, he kept it. Well, he put on a white tee afterwards. But
3: dude, you should have came out there after and took your pants off.
2: Now, that would have been something.
1: Yeah. Well, thank you for sharing. Absolutely. And here's to Brian, champ of the weekend.
0: Awesome.
1: Yep. And we know who the champ of the weekend is. These people that won't let you in.
0: The guy in the tinted car.
1: Yeah, mostly him. All right, Dan Campbell joined the morning show. We'll play the best of what he had to say next here on Carson Anderson on 97.1.
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4: I'm Steve Goff. MSU football has another big test in Big Ten play, traveling to Madison, Wisconsin Saturday afternoon to take on the Badgers. Coach Pat Fitzgerald understands that if the Spartans have a chance, they've got to avoid beating themselves.
5: I think minimizing those self-inflicted wounds in areas that we're beating ourselves will give us an opportunity to compete to win. Didn't play complimentary football the last 2 weeks. Lose a turnover battle the way we have. We've got to eliminate that and eliminate it in our hurry.
4: MSU volleyball coach Kristen Kelsey says her team is staying focused ahead of their matchup with UCLA this Friday.
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2: 1240, The Ticket.
12: Didn't sound like perhaps a factor.
13: Yeah.
12: It sounded like, when Mays comes back, that Scruggs will compete for a guard position.
13: Yep. So we like to take little snippets of what he had to say and play you the most interesting stuff. And we'll start with this. Much concern about the secondary. Played a little bit better against the Jets. Obviously not as good as Josh Allen and company in that Buffalo passing attack. But what did he see for the secondary that he liked in week 3?
14: Well, we did. We cleaned up a lot of stuff, you know, and there's still more to go. It's like I told the team and told those guys, I mean, we're in a race to improve. And it's how fast can we get a little bit better here and find ways to win, while we figure out our own team. But what I was pleased with defensively was that, you know, those guys on the back end, I thought we were much more detailed. We played quite a bit of coverage there. And so I felt like, man, we were in phase. We were where we're supposed to be. So now that we're in phase, we're where we're supposed to be. Now we just got to finish on the ball. You know, that'll be the next step here, but I saw progress.
12: So it's about taking the steps necessary. Everybody wants them to go from step 1 to step 10 in one giant leap. But for this team, what they did on Sunday was they took a step to get whatever it is, 40% of the way there. You're not all the way there yet. No. I mean, you looked lost against Buffalo. They had the big team meeting. Everybody talking about how do we translate practice to the field. And instead of not being in position at all to make plays, at least they were in position on Sunday. And was it the best position they could be? Obviously it wasn't, because Geno Smith was amazing in that game. Completed 85% of his passes or whatever it was. But at least they were somewhat contested. Now the next step they have to take is they got to contest everything. Or at least a lot more than what they've done. They gave up way too many explosive plays still. But at least they've taken some kind of a step. It's not a big enough step, and it's going to be a process. But this is also a secondary that's been kind of, you know, piecemealed together over the last 6 weeks because of injuries and whatnot and just general attrition. So I think it's going to get incrementally better. Unfortunately, I think we all wanted to see it get a hell of a lot better right away.
13: So, first of all, when he says make plays on the ball, there's your pass interference calls, right? Cut back on the pass interference calls. Make sure that you are not getting yourself in a place where you're going to get flagged, because those were pretty costly. I'm pretty sure, and yes, Geno Smith threw for a season high in yards, but keep this in mind. It was the first time all season the Jets had trailed. So the Jets were down two scores. They were going to throw a lot. The secondary could be better without still being particularly good, but I do think that they were better, and I do think the circumstances of that game allowed for Geno Smith to have to put the ball in the air a lot. And so, hey, man, long way to go, but I don't mind the coach, when you have an embattled position group, finding some silver linings in the way that they played.
12: Right, exactly, and that's what they need to do, is find the silver linings. Now, Geno Smith... these were his halftime numbers. He was 14 out of 18 at the half for 122 yards and a touchdown. Pretty efficient, but 122 yards. In the second half of that game, I mean, he ends up going 23 out of 28 in the second half for 200 yards, basically. Yes, they threw the ball more in the second half than they did in the first half, and they were still as efficient as they were in the first half, but they threw it more often.
13: Yeah, when you get behind in a game, you're going to start slinging it all over the place, and it's not a surprise that it was the first time they trailed this year. But it's still, there's a long way to go for that secondary, and he admitted as much, but he's definitely finding some silver linings. All right, Ennis Rakestraw, guy who was a second-round pick, been hurt, actually showed up, made a couple plays, a nice PBU. Here's what Dan Campbell had to say.
3: Well, I mean, you know, he really had a strong – the end of training camp, he was coming on pretty strong, and then he had the ankle. And so we couldn't use him week one anyway, really, with where we were at. So as he's come back from that, been practicing, he's done a nice job in practice. And so we just wanted to get him involved, you know. We'd like to get all those guys involved. I mean – I'd like to use all of them. I mean, Rock is still a big part of what we do. You got Reed over there on the other side. McCrary, you know, is doing some pretty good things. He, you know, played outside and then still kicks in the nickel. And then Rake did some nice things. So I'd like to be able to play all those guys if we can.
13: Okay. I mean, Ennis Rakestraw, when you're a second-round pick, you're a second-round pick because the belief is you got some talent. And, you know, I don't remember what they said. It was his first game in 700 days or something like that. It's been a minute. I mean, what we can hope, and it's just hope, is that more and more of that talent comes to the fore the more and more he plays.
12: Yeah, I hope he's more than just a healthy body is what you want out of him, right? There was a pretty good resource they used as a second-round pick to acquire him in the first place when they drafted him. But he's got to be more than just a healthy body. He has to be some kind of a force of whatever level it has to be to stay on the field. Hopefully he stays on the field because that means he's playing better. But a concern I have with the Lions moving forward here is that four of the top five tacklers in the game were in the secondary.
13: Yep.
12: And that's becoming a problem when, I mean, obviously teams are taking advantage of the Lions and throwing the ball downfield. I don't think it's the result of running backs getting into the third level of what's happening. This is a result of completing 31 passes in the game, and they have to be tackled. And who's tackling them is the guys next to them, which are the secondary.
13: Okay, so the Lions have the third best offense in the NFL, and they have one of the worst offenses in the NFL in the first quarter, just scoring the 7 points in the first quarter. So is there anything to be said for slow starts? Here's what Dan Campbell said.
14: Yeah, really finding our rhythm. One of the things we said, we just got to get the first down. In this game, we did, you know, and we were able to get going here. Got a couple of first downs, and then, you know, we get in that third down, and we, you know, we get hit in protection. So that's self-induced, you know, and we do what we're supposed to do, then we can keep rolling there. But look, it's still not good enough of a start, but it's at least we're better than we were the first 2 weeks. We're finally finding a little rhythm. No three and outs. That's important. But it's something we just got to stay on top of, man. There's got to be a sense of urgency, and, you know, we got to get a fire lit early with these guys.
12: Yeah, and in that game against the Jets, the first drive was done because of the sack, as he mentioned. The second drive they had, he had a second down play that resulted in a quarterback sack, and now you're looking at third and 19, not exactly ideal when they're talking about wanting to get into third and shorts, and that's how things started off for the Lions, but they got a lot better after that. Jared Goff stayed upright the remainder of the game.
13: Yeah, and the pass protection was pretty good after that. Just took a minute for them, you know, you get behind the chains and it can completely undermine a drive. All right, finally, they asked about Jared Goff perhaps being underrated or underappreciated, and Dan Campbell said, look, it's none of that stuff really matters. All that matters is that we win. And when you win, you probably start to get overrated a little bit. But then they asked him about Goff. What is the most elite of his traits? And here's what Dan Campbell said.
14: Well, man, there's a bunch that are up there. I don't know if there's anybody that's more focused than him. When it comes time to digest a game plan and now it's getting ready for a game and going into that game, I mean, he's on it now. He's very focused. And when you have his ability, he's a prototype quarterback with a big arm and he's accurate and you can stay focused and you're on top of all the little details. And I can't even tell you how many things we throw at him. The amount of information that he's got to know to get us into the right play. There's not many in this league that are asked to do as much as he does, and he does a phenomenal job.
12: I think Jared Goff puts himself in the bubble more than we even realize. Remember, we had the comments last week about, you know, telling his teammates, don't pay attention to the outside stuff, whether you got family and friends, and he goes, don't look at my phone or all that, whatever. And I remember I asked him last week, I think it was last week, about, you know, with the quarterbacks going down with injuries, have you reached out to anything? You know, they got a fraternity of quarterbacks. And he's like, no, I haven't done that. It'll, you know, maybe at the end of the season. And they asked him today about Khalif Raymond. You know, hey, he's off to a pretty good start. Do you still talk to your old buddy? He had a touchdown last night. And he's like, yeah, we've been known to text, but I'll have to shoot him a text one of these days. I don't think, I think he is completely locked in to his job as the quarterback of the Detroit Lions and trying to find everything he can to gain an edge by tuning out everything around him.
13: If I were a professional athlete, that's how I'd do it. I would be so shut off from the world. Social media, social what?
12: I think certainly from social media, you should be, and you'd have to be.
13: Yep. It's interesting. That's why we like talking to him every week. He does a good job of describing what it's like to play the position. So there it is, the best of what Dan Campbell had to tell our morning show. We started the show talking about a guy who appears to be back and a guy who might be emerging. We talked a lot about the guy who might be emerging. I want to talk a little bit about the guy who appears to be back and two other names we haven't mentioned since the Lions-Jets game. We'll get to that straight ahead. Are you going to eat that at 12:30? It's Carson Anderson on 97.1.
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15: 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Geno Smith back. Blitz comes. Got him. Sack. Ball out. Picked up by the Lions. It's picked up by Jack Campbell. This game is over.
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6: Did you see who today's birthday is?
7: Is it Update Kid?
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7: No, I did not.
6: One of our favorite people.
7: Ken Cal?
6: Raise a warm beer. Your favorite play-by-play guy, Kenny Cal.
7: There we go. That's awesome.
6: Happy birthday, Cal.
7: Love me some Ken Cal. He is the absolute best.
6: With that head shining like a New Year's baby's butt.
7: Oh, happy birthday to Ken Cal.
6: My man.
7: Yeah. So much fun to hang out with. It's been way too long. I need to. Now we're empty nesters. Got more time. Find some time to see.
6: Come down to a hockey game.
7: Yeah, hang out with Cal. He's just the best. Okay. So, Scott Harris and A.J. Hinchman with the media yesterday. And it was a long postseason wrap-up. And very generous with their time. And, boy, a lot to be said. But we always like to bring what we think is the most interesting stuff. Or the stuff that the fans will like the most. Or are most interested in, maybe is a better way to put it. I'm not sure how much you're going to like it. Will you go get a free agent bat to help the lineup? One of the questions to Scott Harris, and here's what he said.
8: Yeah, I mean, I think I've gotten that question 4 straight years, I think. And if you look at the trend line of our team WRC Plus for 4 straight years, it's going straight up. I think we finished 6th this year. 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We get there by developing our players and giving them opportunity to demonstrate that they are better players than we can acquire in free agency.
7: Okay, for people who don't know, WRC Plus is weighted runs created plus. It's an advanced metric that is alleged to measure your total offensive value. If you don't follow it, that what he just said means nothing to you other than he believes in what they are doing, and he believes that this is as far as they're developing players. Now, do I think it is ridiculously stubborn to say, and I guess he's not saying it, they're building through draft and develop. I don't have an issue with that. But I think hard and fast rules are foolish. If you have a chance to add a player that helps you win, add said player. There was a follow-up question, like, will you ever go get a veteran free agent bat? And here's what he said.
8: At positions where we think we can't credibly say that, we don't have a player coming that we think is going to develop into a better player than we can reasonably acquire in free agency, then we're going to go out in free agency, we're going to add a bat. I think when you look at this organization, as I shared earlier, it's pretty striking to note. Think at every single position except for catcher, we have a top 100 prospect or a former top 100 prospect either in the big leagues or coming.
7: You don't want to block him. But he didn't rule it out, which, thank you. Thank you for that addendum, and whoever asked the follow-up question.
6: So I won't go into the RC Cola, whatever the hell that thing is, but I will look at OPS, and that's another pretty good gauge. People like the OPS, on-base percentage plus slugging percentage. And in Major League Baseball, the average was 718. In the American League, the average was 720.

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16: Ask you a question. When you were on the Spartan Network,
17: yep,
16: for football, did you drive to many Big Ten stadiums, road trips?
17: No. We drove back from Purdue. And we drove to Notre Dame and back from Notre Dame.
16: Okay.
17: But we were staying on the west side of the state.
16: So you didn't drive to Northwestern?
17: No, flew to Northwestern.
16: Okay. The reason I'm asking is because Michigan State's playing at Wisconsin.
17: Mm-hmm.
16: Michigan is playing at Minnesota. I have never done anything but drive to Wisconsin. I've been to probably 6 or 7 games, Michigan at Wisconsin.
17: You've always driven to
16: always
17: Madison.
16: Always driven to Madison.
17: 7 hours.
16: Yeah, it feels reasonable. I have never once driven to Minnesota, and I don't think I will.
17: That's a farther.
16: Yeah, that's 10 plus.
17: Yeah.
16: And I'm not doing that. I drive to Penn State every time, never flown from Penn State to or from Penn State.

0: You've never been
1: to Madison?
0: No.
1: Ooh.
0: No, I've never.
1: You should check that box. It's a fun trip.
0: Yeah, I guess that's one on the list.
1: It's near the top. It's great college.
0: I've been to Iowa. I've been to Penn State. I've been to certain places. Just never been there.
1: I highly recommend. Okay. Have a great show. Stay safe, everybody, and treat each other with respect. Carson Anderson, 97.1.
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11: David, before we get to the calls, early text returns coming in. Talk to me. Harris speaks. I gave you three quotes. I think we talked about each. I'm very sincere. I could use a full-blown baseball lockout that lasts a year. No more of Harris, no more of the Tigers. Give me a year. This is we need a colonics. I can't take any more when this guy talks. Go ahead.
12: What does participation in free agency, signing over-the-heel dead-arm pitchers? What a joke. That is from Tom. Another one texts in and says, hey, I know we sucked, but look at these numbers I came up with. That is signed Scott Harris. Another one comes in and says, Mike, as a Notre Dame grad school, I both agree. I'm laughing and I feel attacked. LOL. Also, yeah, Harris just doesn't want to admit defeat. Bravo, sir.
11: Listen, you should be proud of going to Notre Dame. I'm just making a point to you. If you run into an ND grad in New York or Chicago, you're going to hear in the first two sentences they went to ND. And you didn't ask.
13: You do realize the text started as a Notre Dame grad.
11: Thank you. I win an MBA or whatever he said. I mean, come on.
13: I love it.
11: Go ahead.
12: Our text here says, if it's development focus, then why are we pulling Keith, Karp, and McKinstry anytime a lefty shows up? That's not development.
11: Well, I tend to agree with you, but don't let facts get in the way. It's optionality.
12: Tigers are a full lemonade stand. They do not have one guy that can hit 35 home runs. This guy knows it all. You mix these guys in with A.J. Hinch's cute lineup changes, this team flat out exhausts me.
11: That's where I'm at. I'm actually hoping for no ball next year. I need to recharge. They are exhausting. 24 and 25 were exhausting in different ways. Being god-awful, selling, Pixar movie. Then, great, fall off cliff, terrible trade deadline, barely make it, put on ski goggles. Then this year, spend, fall on face, rally, Scooble drama, into WRC+ and finishing 10 under. I'm good.

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0: Now, the pressure's on, son. Be like every other Ohio State receiver and not Marvin Harrison.
1: Oh, dear.
0: I know this is college. David, I watched him last week. Something's wrong. I don't know what happened to him. He's awful.
2: Something is wrong here.
0: Awful. I take Tesla over him.
3: 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That is your college football blitz.
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6: Michael, as your counsel,
7: yeah.
6: I'm going to go ahead and say, go ahead and release the Kraken.
7: Okay. So I do want to remind people, we are happy to take your calls about U of M. We've asked the question, third of the way through the year, is this a good team? Because they have all the year markings of a bad one. And happy to continue that. But worry about your own school. Okay, we're about to worry about our own school. I'm going to say some things. I'm not asking anyone to agree with me. But look, Saturday for Michigan State was completely and utterly embarrassing. Okay? And I'm not mad at fans. You can do what you want to do. You can show up. You can not show up. I'm not going to make jokes about the stadium, although I could. The point is, I have deep concerns. You are staring 3-9 down the barrel of a gun. Because what Michigan State did, and I said it then, and I get to say it now, I can like Pat Fitzgerald in a vacuum. I can like the man. I can like what he represents. I can like what he did in a dead era of college football. While still telling you, I have deep concerns about the hiring. Well, here's where we are. From what I said from week one, I stand by it. This team has no talent. Why? Because you hired an unemployed person who didn't have players to bring with him and who hasn't participated in this new world of college football. And I don't care about some wondrous interview puff piece he did with ESPN where he told you he was taking notes like Carly Ursay Gordon. But the bottom line is he either didn't have money to spend or he doesn't know how to spend it because this team is talentless. It's garbage. They are horrific to watch. And right now, you will not be favored in any game the rest of the season sans the game against Rutgers. Now, you go, well, what did you expect? See, here's the problem from Spartan fans. Well, he needs time. You don't get time. This is a year-to-year thing. What did I expect? Go out and win 7 games. Why? Because you go to the hooker market and you buy enough and you go win. This team blows. And when you go, oh, well, who else is doing that? Okay, you want to start with John Summerall at Florida? They might win the SEC. How about Eric Morris, a guy I would have loved to have brought to State? He's at Okie State with a top 10 win and now a road conference win as they dropped a bomb on Rich Rod. To the tune of about 600 yards offense, 77 new players, 17 of which are from North Texas, including his quarterback, the Lord and Savior of our podcast, Cash the Ticket, Drew Mestemaker. Okay, like, how about Bob Chesney? Another guy a lot of people wanted. Oh, but he might not stay at the program. Bob Chesney left JMU, took players with him, went to a poverty-ass school that can't even pay to keep the lights on, and he's got UCLA cooking cross-country, and they decapitated Mike Locksley. I like turtles, and they won 50-3. The bottom line is you can talk about, well, Fitz is going to build this and going to do that. Is he? Because right now, you're looking at going right now. Maybe something cosmically will change. You look like a 3-9 football team. Hell, I'll give you 2 free wins. 4-8. No one is signing up for that. So here's what it boils down to. Whether it did State get it right, did they get it wrong? It seems absurd 4 games in to ask that question. So I'm not going to. But I can tell you what this will boil down to.

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18: All right, hour number four here in Detroit.
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18: 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We talked Scott Harris at the beginning of the show. We've been talking Michigan and Michigan State. I finally unleashed the beast.
19: Fitz is not down for the culture.
18: I think he's down for the culture. He just, Mike.
19: That was a terrible performance in front of 20 founders. Light of the world was in the stadium.
18: We were not going to take over the field.
19: It was a disgrace. Get arrested. I wanted you to go Devin Bush on the midfield logo. You guys were crested, dressed to the nines. You should have stormed the sideline. What do you want to do? You want to ask Michigan and Michigan State fans what they want to talk about? You want? I can give you a Larkin update later.
18: Yeah.
19: Go ahead. How you want to handle
18: it? We had people waiting on hold. Yeah.
19: All right. So look, Rico, we just did the state thing. Guys, it's simple. Rico and I look at this. You're not going to be favored the rest of the year. They look like they're going to go 3-9. That's if I give you a win. Are you concerned with Fitzgerald? And before any of you goofballs call up, go, you got to give him time. You don't get time in today's world.

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1: You want to switch? I can just.
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9: I'm Steve Goff. MSU football has another big test in Big Ten play, traveling to Madison, Wisconsin Saturday afternoon to take on the Badgers. Coach Pat Fitzgerald understands that if the Spartans have a chance, they've got to avoid beating themselves.
10: I think minimizing those self-inflicted wounds in areas that we're beating ourselves will give us an opportunity to compete to win. Didn't play complimentary football the last 2 weeks. Lose a turnover battle the way we have. We've got to eliminate that and eliminate it in our
9: MSU volleyball coach Kristen Kelsey says her team is staying focused ahead of their matchup with UCLA this Friday.
11: The Big Ten tournament is not guaranteed, so we have to stay present in the chapter we're in if we want to write a pretty long book and have a chapter 4 and then ultimately a chapter 5.
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18: And into the 7 o'clock hour we go. Wojo and Rieger on a beautiful Tuesday in the Motor City. It was mid-70s again. Rain's coming tomorrow, though. It's over. It's in.
19: Wow. Oh, really?
18: It ends tomorrow. Yeah.
19: No.
18: Yeah, no, we're moving
19: into
18: cold.
19: No, I actually looked to next week. It's fine.
18: No. It's going to be cold.
19: Oh, no.
18: Yeah,
19: wait
18: cold.
19: A second. Wednesday, Thursday, Friday, all rain.
18: Yeah.
19: Saturday, sunny and only 64. Yeah. Sunday.
18: Oh, we're done. It's over.
19: No,
18: we're done.
19: Wait a second, Wojo.
18: If Monday? I was a snowbird, I'd be moving to Florida for this winter.
19: Oh, no.
18: Tomorrow.
19: Woj.
18: Yeah.
19: A week from yesterday, so this coming Monday?
18: Yeah.
19: 57?
18: Did I tell you? You never listened to me.
19: A week from today, 50. Oh, wait. Hold on. Screw you. Because this upcoming Thursday, like not this Thursday, but next Thursday, it's going to be 69.
18: Oh, boy. Wait until on that little weather screen app.
19: Shut up. Stop it.
18: That little snowflake image icon shows up. You'll see that every single day, like chance of the little snowflake image.
19: Just so you know, I am not a happy guy unless I have a tea time scheduled, despite the fact I'm not very good at golf.
18: Do you have one for May?
19: Stop it.
18: You should get one set for like May 7th or something.
19: No, because it will totally bum me out when I look. I always look a couple weeks ahead. Yeah. I'm like, oh, we're good. 70s, 60s, even 50s, I'll play. High 40s, I'll even play.
18: Yeah.
19: But the second you see like 39,

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4: Yeah, Valenti needs to put his board away when he...
5: Oh, you got it's, big elbows,
4: it's
5: dude.
4: Right by my elbow. All right, we're talking Larkin and Durin, but it's become more Durin because... And I thought this was like kind of brushed aside and we were busy with other things, the Tigers, whatever. And now that I'm looking at the Durin thing, I'm like, what is this disrespect thing? And then what is this weight clause thing? And that really did surprise me because he seems to be the fittest of the fit. And you say, well, what's the big deal? It's not punitive. He would get more.
5: Right. It's incentive laden
4: to hit a certain weight at different times.
5: Which, by the way, if it's
4: throughout
5: that,
4: the season,
5: if you're Jalen Durin, you get even more money, then why wouldn't you love it even more?
4: But this
5: baby,
4: is
5: I'm
4: where,
5: in shape. Here we go.
4: This is where I think Trajan Langdon miscalculated because he was in New Orleans when Zion Williamson was fat as hell and screwed up everything and had weight clauses and whatever. And maybe he thought, well, I'm never running into that again. And, you know, okay, if we're going to pay Durin all the way up to 40, then I'm getting something else.
5: Yeah, but
4: whatever it is, it I don't think it played well with Durin. And you say, well, so what? He's being a baby. Okay. But you still want to sign that baby. Try to find a way to sign him.
5: Understood. But what if you think there's an issue there? Like, just because we think he's in shape doesn't mean the Pistons think he's in shape. According to The Athletic, after the playoffs, the Pistons privately felt that Durin needed to cut weight following their second-round playoff exit against the Cavs, leading Trajan Langdon to push for the monthly weigh-in.

0: hopefully at least two first-round picks and, you know, a center and maybe another guard back.
1: It could be addition by subtraction, though, because this is a mess. Like, I don't know that Jalen Duren, he has until Thursday to make his decision. What the hell's going to happen?
2: See, Adam, the thing is, too, he's not betting on himself. He's just being petulant. He wouldn't make more. If he bet on himself and took this qualifying offer, he still couldn't make more next year.
1: Yeah, so it's not a money thing.
0: But
1: Adam,
0: I think,
1: go on.
0: That's where I think
1: you're fine.
0: And that's where I think, you know, he is kind of betting on himself in a way a little bit, just, you know, to prove a point. But also, I mean, this is like, you hit the nail on the head earlier when you said this is his camp's fault. I mean, his camp, you know, doesn't have, you know, the ins and outs of, you know, the NBA. I mean, his camp has already ruined Easton's, you know, career with his money.
1: Yeah, he took like a $10,000 pay cut.
2: Right.
0: Yeah. I mean, so.
1: Chafee Fields is the agent. He's an NFL guy.
0: I don't trust his camp, and I don't think he really should either. But also, I think when they were talking in the media the other day, they said they haven't really talked in about
1: since the playoffs.
0: What was it like? Yes, it's a playoff. So I'm assuming they have like their little exit interviews. And I think what they learned about at that time was, hey, listen, like this is what you were in the playoffs. Like regular season is a regular season. Playoffs in the NBA is a whole different beast.
1: Yep.
0: So
1: hey, Adam.
2: And he blew. He blew.
1: Adam and Wojo.
0: But my point is, they probably told him, like, hey, listen, I mean, we're going to probably reconvene in the offseason. We're probably going to talk to your agent and everything. But, I mean, we're not going to give you the max. And, you know, with the weight clause, too, I mean, I think that has something to do with it. But I think this whole thing has been a mess ever since, you know, the whole playoff.
2: They were never giving him the max, but they did come up to $40 million a year, which is beyond what most people thought he was going to get. That's why this makes no sense. And I'll tell you what else Duren might be doing. Think about this. It's been done before. He clearly, it's not about the money.
1: Yeah.
2: I don't know if it's about the weight clause or just, I think he might be pulling a Drummond. And waiting for the owner to come and save his guy.
1: Well, Tom Gores probably would.
2: Tom Gores did that. I don't think the Pistons wanted to go all in on Drummond those times. But he was tight with the owner.
1: Would they make a mistake again?
2: And Duren is, I think all those players, Duren is tight with Cade.
1: Yes.
2: He's tight with Tom Gores. I do think maybe even his representatives are waiting. Don't worry, Mr. Gores will come around and give. But it's such a stupid thing to fight. You're already getting $40 million a year.
1: It blows me. Well, first of all, I don't think money is going to motivate Duren to sign any contract. We're past that point. But it blows me away that this behavior by Jalen Duren, you called him a petulant child. It blows me away that this has not soured Trajan Langdon on his center.
2: Well, I think when you deal with high profile, I think you're used to these various idiosyncrasies.
1: I don't blame Trajan Langdon for the weight clause, but I do blame him for hanging on and wanting to make sure Duren's on this team. Trade him!
2: Tax, no way. Weight clause with Duren makes no sense. I want Duren gone, but that makes no sense. He's a physical specimen. It makes such no sense to Duren and his people that they're thinking, oh, these guys are digging at me. They're turning me into Zion. And you heard what they said about me in the playoffs.
1: Oh,
2: as if
1: God.
2: I didn't do a...
1: stunk in the playoffs!
2: I guarantee you that's what they're saying to themselves.
1: Oh, my God.
2: 248-539-9797. 97. That's also the text. Wojo and Rieger, 97.1.
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14: 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Thank you.
2: Starting to understand what I'm trying to say, and I'm not pinning all of this Durin deadlock with the Pistons on this perceived weight clause. I'm just saying that you need to diagnose what the problem is. The problem apparently is not the money, and that's all anybody's
1: Which
2: been
1: is
2: talking
1: insane,
2: about,
1: by the way.
2: Right. So if it's this disrespect thing, okay, you got to get in the bottom. I mean, unless you don't want to get a deal done, but you got to figure out if you're Langdon or the Pistons, okay, where does this come from? And Langdon seemed kind of perplexed when asked about disrespect. That doesn't affect me.
1: But he seemed angry.
2: Yeah, got annoyed. Yeah, and he said, he didn't call Durin. He said the young man or the young gentleman or whatever.
1: I don't actually think he actually used Durin's name.
2: He did not. And he didn't use Zion's name either, but he mentioned a previous situation.
1: Yes.
2: Right. So you've got to figure out what the base issue is. And I have a feeling Durin and his people are not, maybe they're embarrassed that they're being so petulant. Well, why'd you put a weight clause in? Or maybe he really does think he's worth $45 million a
1: year.
2: And the playoffs shouldn't count for some reason.
1: Well, first of all, he absolutely thinks, and his camp thinks he's worth that. So money, of course, is a big factor of this. But I do think where you and I disagree, there's a reason, and we don't know what it is, if you're going to put in a weight stipulation that they feel that down the road, if you're spending this much money on a player that's going to take up a lot of your salary cap, you want to make sure he stays in shape.
2: That would be the normal reason, but there are two outliers here that you keep ignoring. Number one,
1: Durin
2: has never apparently had a weight issue. People would ask, he looks like the fittest player in the NBA. And secondly,
1: even you said at the break, it looked like at times he was lumbering. during the postseason.
2: That's an outlaw. And the second thing is you have a GM, Pobo, who dealt with it, one of the most famous weight cases in recent NBA history with Zion. You don't think that's a coincidence that he's now wants that here? No. You don't think that's part of it?
1: Well, first of all, I just think it's doing your due diligence, but I think maybe what you're saying is that Jalen Duren's like, wait a second, is he calling me Zion? I'm not Zion.
2: Kind of.
1: I'm not a big first round, first overall pick bust. I'm not fat.
2: All right, I'll read these texts, yeah, and then we'll go to the phones. They're very blunt. You know what? Duren is a bitch for passing up $40 million, and Larkin is a bitch for only having three teams to be traded to, although I do appreciate him blowing the Red Wings up from Cooper.
1: At least Larkin's done a little bit of good.
2: See, I don't think, until the season start, I think Wings and Pistons fans are annoyed, but I don't think they're like, get rid of this bum forever, although they are that way with Larkin.
1: Do you know what Larkin has done? Larkin, even though they're going to boo him if he ever plays, which he won't, and yes, he's a bitch and soft, I guess. I don't want to call him a bitch. I take that back.
2: No, I don't call him one.
1: I think he's soft, but I do think people sort of appreciate that he shined the spotlight on of the Detroit Red Wings and the front office.
2: It would have helped, and maybe he did always have a longer trade list than people thought. Because it does seem like there's more.
1: He does seem, and I know this is mostly about Duren, but Larkin seems so checked out.
2: Yeah.
1: He seems like he just wants to put his head down and get to a different city.
2: And if you think Duren is the same way checked out, well, all the players yesterday, media day, like Cade Cunningham said, they talked to him. He's good. We talked to him. We've hung out with him. So,
1: what else are you going to say, though?
2: Well, no, but Langdon hasn't talked to him. Other people have. If they weren't talking to him, I think they would say.
1: I can't wait for Duren to eventually report, whenever that's going to be. And he's probably going to pull a Larkin and not tell us why he was so upset. But it's fascinating.
2: Yeah, it's interesting.
1: This has happened.
2: I'll go with interesting. You can take fascinating. Let's go to Clausen and talk
1: to... I have a way with words.
2: Demo, you're on 97.1. Hello there, Demo.
1: Demo, how's Houston?
15: Doing well, gentlemen. Good evening, gentlemen.
2: Good evening.
15: What I want to say is, let's talk about relationships here. We know it's about two things. Communication and finances. And when you can't talk to your GM all summer, you got issues. But
2: From the player standpoint or the GM standpoint or both of them, that they aren't talking?
15: For both of them.
2: Yeah.
15: Both of them, they're not talking. Yeah. That's the problem, man. So the other thing I'm thinking about is, the $40 million, fine, but again, let your GM know what you've been doing all summer to make yourself better. You want to get paid like Wimby? Go hang out with the Mugs. Get taught by Elijah One. Show the world and the public what you're doing to make yourself better, but we don't know. And in Detroit, we're hardworking. We like to know what you're doing to make yourself better. So if he sits out, he sits out. That's fine. Get paid $150,000.
1: The thing that's interesting about this case with Jalen Duren is it's so unrelatable because 99.9% of humanity would say, I don't care what you want to throw in the contract. I don't care what you even say to me. Give me my money.
2: No, if you're at that level, your perception changes when you're at that level.
1: Yeah, but no other team's going to give him that money right now. He's not going to make that kind of money from any other situation. Only this situation.
2: Which
1: he's got no leverage.
2: Which means he's emotionally wounded, I would think, for some reason.
15: That clause, that's a Scott Mitchell clause. That's a Detroit Scott Mitchell clause.
1: Yeah. Yes. Well, Scott did go on the Biggest Loser. I think he won the Biggest Loser.
2: No, he needed that clause.
15: Well, yeah, he gained 166 pounds. He was up to 366, and then he lost it out. The Biggest Loser. The Biggest Loser ends up in the Greece League making 250, in the G League making 45. Then talk about being disrespected, Duren, because if he sits out, that's where he ends up.
1: He'll never end up there.
2: Yeah. No, and I get what you're saying, and you would wish somebody... Again, he's not playing the kid card, but he is only, 22?
1: 21, so, 22, yeah.
2: Whatever it is.
1: But he's been in the league half a decade.
2: I know, but some people are pointing out now, again, we're just throwing crap out there. Let me find this. But I had heard this before about the weight clause. And, whatever they said, be careful dismissing the weight clause. It's well known that he has, a major candy thing. Loves candy. He's talked about it, apparently.
1: Well, every 21-year-old can eat as much candy as they want,
2: here it is. It's very well known that JD has a huge candy problem. He's admitted it himself. Maybe that's why the clause was there. Reno, people are trying to think and remember what they've heard and stuff. And
1: but your point is that understanding the kind of person you're dealing with that you obviously want to sign, your point is that Lagnid should have left that out. Knowing that there was a possibility that it would trigger Jalen Durant.
2: Unless, and you presented this possibility, unless behind the scenes that we don't know, yeah, he's going through 100 Butterfingers after practice every single day, and they're concerned about it.
1: AI, before it kills us, it gives us information. This is interesting.
2: It's killing us slowly. So,
1: I know. I just typed in Jalen Durant candy. Are you ready for this? Here we go. This comes from GQ. Jalen Durant famously swapped his heavy intake of gummy candies like Sour Patch Kids and Mike and Ike's for a diet heavily featuring a pound of fresh grapes daily to get healthier and manage his weight. The candy habit, Durant admitted to having a major sweet tooth when he entered the NBA, frequently snacking on gummies. The fruit swap, guided by the team's dietitian and chef, he replaced the processed sweets with grapes, referring to them as nature's candy. Contract connection. His nutrition and weight management became a prominent talking point when reports revealed the Detroit Pistons included a monthly weight monitoring clause in his contract extension negotiations.
2: Okay, but
1: so maybe he fell off the candy wagon.
2: I was going to say that was 4 years ago when he entered the league that he was eating.
1: No, but he just did this interview, apparently. GQ.
2: Did they say?
1: I don't know when.
2: What kind of gummies?
1: This interview is from January 13th, 2026. The real life diet of Detroit Pistons center Jalen Durant, who eats a pound of grapes per day. So, Wojo, this is kind of an issue in the background, and thus maybe why you throw a little weight stipulation in there.
2: Well, apparently he addressed it. I mean, although grapes are nature's candy,
1: you don't want to fall off the wagon.
2: Let's go to Livonia.
1: Do grapes have a lot of calories? I don't think grapes are as good for you as people think they are.
2: Oh, they're good.
1: Are they?
2: The juicy ones that have no seeds.
1: Green or purple? What do you like?
2: I like the greens.
1: I do too. Yeah. I like purples too, though. Yeah, wait, like grapes have seeds? Cherries have seeds.
2: Some of them do, but really? They've long since got. I think everybody bought seedless grapes, so they stopped making seeded grapes. They banned seeded grapes across
1: the
2: America.
1: Other than the choking hazards, are they bad for you? Hold on. Are grapes good for you? Yes, grapes are very healthy.
2: You know what's really good? They're really healthy. If you mash them down and let them ferment and let them sit in a
1: I think they call that wine.
2: Yeah.
1: You don't like wine. You like gin.
2: And no, I like wine too.
1: I love the topics that we get into very late 7 o'clock.
2: Oh, yeah. Wine, gin, and candy. 248-539-9797. Wojo and Rieger, 97.1.
1: Hey, everybody, it's Rieger here, and I want to tell you about a great place to eat tonight. 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
2: It's about time the Texters work their way to this topic, this angle right here. We're talking about Jalen Duren, Dylan Larkin, and whatever. Texter, Andrew in a car. Good thing that 97.1 doesn't have a weight clause, or Wojo would be sunk.
1: Oh, yeah.
2: What do you think it would be, the weight clause?
1: You tell me, how much do you weigh?
2: 195.
1: Okay.
2: No, wait.
1: Plus 100?
2: No!
1: Plus
2: shut
1: 75?
2: Up!
1: No, but I think what they would say to you is no more Nutter Butters.
2: No, they would say to me, if you break one more chair in the studio, we're right. going to start charging you for
1: right.
2: them.
1: Yeah, they wouldn't fire you.
2: No,
1: they would actually give you, I think they would give you more money. going to be incentive laced. If you don't break chairs, we will actually add 10 bucks.
2: No. Have you ever heard the phrase? See, it doesn't hamper my performance. Have you ever heard the phrase fat and happy?
1: Yeah. Are you fat and happy?
2: You don't have that phrase in the athletic genre. They're not supposed to be fat and happy. They're supposed to be lean and mean.
1: By the way, a lot of people are pointing out that 1 pound of grapes

0: is like 70 grams of sugar. They're also worried, and this is them, not me, but they're also worried about Jalen Duren's bathroom habits because 1 pound of grapes would lead to constipation. And by the way, constipation, very underrated, awful.
1: Wait, I thought grapes and fresh fruit make
0: fiber
1: go right through you.
0: Yeah, I don't know, man. It depends how hydrated you are.
1: I'm not buying the constipation angle. No, I am not.
0: I mean, the texters are not wrong. Wait, are you saying that a pound of grapes would not lead to constipation?
1: No, I don't think it would.
0: I'm going to ask, would you believe AI?
1: AI has become your best friend, and this really has, because you're going to start saying things on the air. AI is not even close to being accurate all the time. It's not accurate.
0: According to AI, eating a pound of grapes is far more likely to cause loose stools.
1: See, that's what I said.
0: The constipation. Oh, so I'm actually going to eat more grapes.
1: And now I agree with AI. Yeah. You can always count on it. Let's go to the phone, shall we? Let's go to Livonia
0: to grapes make you fat? I'm going to do that.
1: Mike, you're on 97.1. Hello there, Michael.
2: Hey, Wojo. Hey. Honestly, like, I get your, you know, line of thinking about how, you know, the stipulation of the way it was put in and all that into the contract. But are you really kidding me? There's no way that's what pissed him off. It has to do with the fact that the city of Detroit really railed on him after his performance in the playoffs.
0: Well, that's not Langdon's fault, though.
2: The fact that he got sat down. Right. I'm not saying it's Langdon's fault. I don't think he did anything wrong. Even if he put that stipulation in the contract, I would put that in the contract. So what? I want to put it in the contract. If you have no problem with it, you should be okay with it then. The idea is, honestly, it has to do with the fact, I mean, he Duren is just pissed off because he's acting like a diva because he got called out and benched during the playoffs, right? Because he thinks he's all world talent. And then going into the off season, he thought he's going to get a max contract. He didn't get his max contract, regardless of how we view the $40 million that's being offered to him. And then on top of all of that, he feels like, even though I feel like we should trade him, oh, now you need me? Like, well, now I'm going to throw a fit about it. And now I've been disrespected. Like, dude, what happened to mental fortitude?
1: I agree with you. And you know what? You make a great point. When you said all of Detroit didn't turn against him because Bickerstaff made the smart move to start playing B-ball Paul Reed. Otherwise, Duren probably would have been booed in some of those games. But I don't think fans like completely turned against him. They just knew he had an awful playoff.
2: I mean, do you remember the Magic series? You remember what was being called out for his ex-girlfriend dating?
0: Angel Reese, Wendell Carter.
1: Yeah.
0: I got into that story.
2: Hey, listen, there's a lot going on. And honestly, to be honest with you, he should have took it the other way. Mamba mentality, should have went into the offseason and said, I got a lot of proof to all of you doubters, and I'm going to show it to you.
0: No,
2: and
0: but Mike,
2: he chose to whine, which makes me not want to pay him, to be honest with you. So trade him and get rid of him.
0: I agree, but this is where I got to actually stick up for my radio partner. That's your
1: what
0: point from the get-go. I'm sticking up for you because when you realize how soft or how Jalen Duren takes things, then if you're Trajan Langdon, you better be careful on how you negotiate, because obviously anything's going to set him off, which is, again, goes back to the flow chart. Why do you want this guy on your team anymore?
2: Rieger.
0: Yes, sir.
2: This guy doesn't have a weight issue, and even if we want to read into the whole candy thing that we're talking, come on, in all seriousness. There's stipulation in every contract that both parties sometimes don't like.
0: I hear you.
2: When you're in business, you're agreeing to things that, hey, I work for a company. I don't want to drive an hour to go make money, but I have to.
1: Okay, Mike, I agree with you. I'm just trying to get down to the disrespect thing, and you think it's very simply, he got called out in the playoffs and didn't get a max offer.
0: But he would be so disillusioned,
2: The organization turned on him and they lowballed him a little bit when it came to the offer because he wasn't expecting. And then him getting benched in the playoffs, he showed me up in front of people. I mean, it's just one thing after another that in his mind, he wanted to add up to get to this point where now he's like, oh, you need me, so I'm going to show you that I'm mad.
1: No, I see what you're saying. And I guess the Paul Reed thing, because Reed was good. And people said, yeah, just keep playing Reed. And then maybe that added to it, but that's not Langdon's fault. They had to play Paul Reed. Exactly. He was better.
0: I truly believe it comes down to his representation. He's got a bad agent.
1: Yeah.
0: He's got an agent that's an NFL guy, and obviously he's allowing all these perceived slights to really affect him when they should not be. Take your damn money. Come play basketball. Live a great life.
1: Now,
0: very quick text, though.
1: Yes.
0: I just want to read this. Somebody says, I think Tayshaun Prince should have had a weight clause in his contract.
1: I agree with that. Yes. Another one. Rubbish. The sugar in fruit isn't the same as candy. It's healthy. And the grapes will make you poop more because of the fiber.
0: Good.
1: Those textures are more. Oh, no, no, no. It wasn't textures. It was Rieger's little personal AI you got over there.
0: No, the textures.
1: Stop listening to AI.
0: No, I listened to the textures. I wanted to make sure that the textures were correct. They
1: Let's
0: were
1: take
0: wrong.
1: One more
0: no,
1: call
0: quickly,
1: on this.
0: Though.
1: No.
0: But if Jalen Duren had a
1: quickly.
0: Candy habit, yeah. Obviously, you put a weight clause in his contract. You doesn't fall off the candy
1: wagon.
0: That's
1: nothing new. You just said the same thing.
0: But
1: let's
0: you're
1: go
0: not
1: to Birmingham
0: listening to me.
1: And talk to Spencer. You're on 97.1.
3: Hey, guys. Hey, guys. And Reek, you know, I always have to ask you when I call you J-Rod, what is the stamp for?
0: Jeff Rieger, Olive's dad, baby.
3: You know what? You know, I haven't spoken to you guys in about 6 months.
0: Good to hear from you.
3: Unfortunately, I haven't called in since we lost Pat.
1: Oh,
3: and it breaks my heart. It breaks my heart. But I want to offer one please suggestion. I want to take one digression to offer something that I think will touch everybody in the studio because we lost Kenny Kyle, obviously, as well. But nobody has a history dating back to 30 years in the business, dating back to Stoney and you, Woj, being the grandfathers of sports radio than Pat. And there would be no greater tribute to Mr. Caputo than to say we are at the Jamie Samuelson Studios talking to you from the Pat Caputo Sports Desk.
1: You know, that's a very nice touch. And Spencer, we're actually up against a break. Sorry about that I went to you so late. But, yeah, no, that would be very cool.
0: Good. Could you imagine how good Pat would be right now with all the things going on in the transports? It'd be awesome.
1: All right, it's time to step aside and head to the Jeff Rieger Show coming up next, 97.1.
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